0: And now, boys and girls, we're with Khun Miao, who is one of the organizers of the Talat Nit here in Khao Yai. Sawadee krab.
1: So, what's the purpose of this one?
0: What is the purpose of this one?
2: We want to promote this town, Pak Chong Khao Yai, to be more known about

0: and Thailand. We have a very broad interest in trying to solve a lot of the malaria-related problems in this region. In particular, we want to focus some of the urgent problems that's related to malaria research. So in the Mekong region, so we have a changing malaria epidemiology, and we have also very complicated vector systems, and also we have emerging drug resistance problem in this region. So that's why the center focuses on the changing malaria epidemiology, vector biology, and also drug resistance.
1: We are part of the ISMR Asia that study malaria transmission in the border. And our part, we select to do the study in one of the highest malaria prevalence in Thailand, in Tak province, is in Tha Song Yang district. This is the district that the top malaria cases in Thailand. The project funded by NIH for 7 years. And because this is more like population-based, we have to be in the field, so the study group is quite big. We also work with the local people in Tha Song Yang, that when we got the mosquito, they also had malaria parasite in them. And the location that we got the mosquito is also the same area that we found the patient in the village, which I found very interesting.
2: So I take care of parasite detection. At NVIU, we detect malaria parasite using two main techniques. The first one is light microscopy. We do this by examining blood smear for the presence of parasite in red blood cell. And the second class of technique is utilizing the modern molecular tools. For these, we use real-time PCR, nested PCR, and also loop-mediated isothermal amplification of DNA to detect and identify the species of parasite. And we apply this assay to study samples that we collect from active and passive surveys. And the goal of this study is to determine the current status of malaria in Thailand and also to determine the transmission intensity of the disease.
1: For this project, we need a lot of manpower. So the best way is to have the local people get involved. That is very good in two things. They are welcome us because they are part of the research team. At the same time, we also can educate them more because they have to work with us. So we also educate them about the severe malaria, how to protect themselves, and how to control the vector better, how to use the tools, and how to help us observe things around them that we may not be aware and can be the factor that contribute to malaria transmission.

0: Good morning, class.
1: Greet the teacher.
2: Good morning, teacher.
0: Good morning, guys. Good morning, teachers and students who are watching us on the LTV 7. Welcome everyone back to English class with me, teacher Pinpinat Saengchan. And today we are going to talk about the topic, my wonderful family. Okay, guys. We are still on the topic about family, but what it is about, let's look at the objective for today first. Number one, you'll be able to pronounce the word and the structure of the sentence about personality. Number two, you will be able to ask and answer about the personality of the person. And the third one, you'll be able to talk and write something about the person's personality too. Okay, guys, let's start with the first activity. Everyone, I think you get, now you get some

0: Guess.
1: Okay, time to guess.
0: Hurry up.
2: Time to guess.
0: Five.
3: No way.
0: Four.
2: Three.
0: Three.
2: Two.
0: Two.
3: No. Please wait.
2: Okay. What do you think?
0: Okay. Okay.
2: Okay.

0: How do you feel?
1: How do you feel right now?
2: You know what?
1: Yeah. So, it's okay?
2: It was amazing, right? Because I opened my eyes, it was cool. People close. Really? And I saw all this and I was like, oh my god!
1: Okay, so what did you hear?
3: DiCaprio and the movie.
1: And the movie.
2: And
3: the last one we did here.
1: DiCaprio and movie.
2: But it's like,
1: what did you say? What is your keyword? Chip? Did you say chip?
4: I actually said chip.

is produce the materials for root canal retreatment. So first of all, I would like to explain about root canal treatment. If the patient have infection inside the tooth, and patient may have pain and swelling, and the dentist can help the patient to keep the tooth by performing the root canal treatment. So we open a small tunnel into the root canal and then clean inside the tooth until the tooth have no infection. And then we will fill the root canal with the root canal filling materials. And then we restore the tooth. And in somehow, if the materials or the restoration is leaking, then patient may have a reinfection again. And to perform the treatment to help the patient to keep the tooth, then we may need to perform the root canal retreatment procedure. So the material that we need to remove the old root canal material, some of this material that have been used to remove this root canal filling are highly toxic and smell is very bad. Some of them is carcinogenic materials. So it's a toxic for the dentist and sometimes to the patient. My research is focusing on this problem. I decided to find out about natural product to remove the root canal filling, which is gutta-percha. And we tested many materials. And then we find out that if we combine some of the natural product, we can get a good effect to remove the root canal filling materials, and it's less toxicity. We have tested the cytotoxicity test for the human cell, and we test the effect, how good of this material to perform during removing the root canal filling materials. And the quality of the material is very good. And we call this natural gutta-percha removal product, which we call now the trade name is GuttaClear. And it's now part of Faculty of Dentistry, Mahidol University. This material is produced in high quality factories, and we have FDA Thailand standard approval for produce of this material. So it's safe for the patient, it's safe for the dentist to actually use these materials. And in terms of smell, we actually give these materials for a dentist, around 1,000 samples to the dentist, and we get the feedback. And our product came out, the dentist liked the smell of our materials more than any other products. And the most important, the price of the materials, because it's produced in Thailand, the price is cheaper than the import material from overseas. And also, this will impact the cost for the patient. It's much cheaper, and hopefully in the future we can export this to our neighbor like Malaysia, Indonesia, or Laos, Myanmar. And this dentist already aware of my materials already. From one dentist, imagine of one small clinical problem, and then searching, try to solve this problem, and develop until we get one of very best product can be used in the real patient. And it's one of a lifetime that you can have material of your own, and I feel so happy about that.

0: The research is monoclonal antibody for induction of ovarian methylation. A monoclonal antibody for induction of ovarian methylation is able to induce ovarian methylation and spawning that give comparable levels of stream production to eye-stalk ablation. Moreover, this technique will avoid animal cruelty issues for shrimp export.
1: Nowadays, in shrimp production, it relies on the eye-stalk ablation technique to induce ovarian methylation because this technique can destroy the synthesis and the storage site of the gonad inhibiting hormone or GIH that can inhibit ovarian methylation. So therefore, the eye-stalk ablation can induce ovarian methylation and allow continuous spawning of the shrimp. However, the quality and the quantity of the eggs will be decreases in the further round of spawning. In addition, the eye-stalk ablated shrimp will become gradually weakening and eventually die because of the loss of hormonal balance. Moreover, eye-stalk ablation techniques can be considered as an unethical practice, and that could be bring up as a trade barrier issue in the future.
0: Process of research. First, GIH cDNA of the black tiger shrimp Desmodon was cloned and characterized, and then the recombinant protein of GIH was expressed and purified for monoclonal antibody production. We got one hybridoma clone that is specific to GIH, and we call GIH monoclonal antibody. GIH monoclonal antibody was characterized and verified to be able to inhibit the function of GIH in shrimp bootstocks, such as Pineus monodon or the black tiger shrimp, and Pineus vanamai or Pacific white shrimp. A single injection of GIH monoclonal antibody into eye intact shrimp bootstock can induce ovarian methylation and spawning at comparable level of shrimp production to eye-stalk ablation. GIH monoclonal antibody injected bootstock are healthier than the eye-stalk ablated ones, and the further rounds of the induction are possible. Therefore, the use of GIH monoclonal antibody would enable effective utilization of the bootstock and reduce the cost of shrimp production. So the customer benefits are to increase shrimp production and to reduce bootstock utilization and the cost of shrimp production, and to enhance the competitiveness of Thai shrimp in the global shrimp industry.
1: So the eye-stalk ablation could give a comparable spawning rate as the eye-stalk ablation, but it has also has the advantage over eye-stalk ablation because by using this method, the shrimp bootstock can be induced for ovarian methylation for several rounds, and so that we can decrease the use of the bootstock. Therefore, the development of the new strategy to induce ovarian methylation by specifically inhibit gonad inhibiting hormone is will be of great benefit to shrimp industry of the country in terms of shrimp production and export in the near future.
2: ที่ได้รับลูกกุ้งจากที่มหิดลทำไปนะคะก็คือเป็นลูกกุ้งที่ไม่ได้ตัดตาคือไซส์เสมอไม่แตกไซส์แล้วก็น้ำหนักดีปลอดโรคสำหรับกุ้งที่ทดลองเลี้ยงก็คือจะได้ราคาที่ดีมีรายได้มากขึ้นนะคะอยากขอบคุณนะคะผู้ที่ทำงานวิจัยเรื่องนี้มานะคะก็คือทำให้เกษตรกรนะคะมีรายได้เพิ่มขึ้น
0: I'm grateful for this research that is an alternative strategy for Thai shrimp production and shrimp industry in the world, and this research is received awards from Mahidol University and National Research Council in Thailand. I think this project is translational research from lab scale to shrimp industry that provides a potential alternative for shrimp production and will strengthen the competitiveness of Thai shrimp in the world market in the future.

0: My Journey Episode 9, Talking About Food.
1: What kind of food do you like?
2: Thai food. What about you?
1: Me too. I really love spicy food.
2: Do you like Southern Thai food?
1: Yes, I like it a lot, especially gang song. What kind of food do you like? What kind of food do you like? Your turn.
3: What kind of food do you like?
4: What kind of food do you like?
0: Thai food. What about you? Thai food. What about you? Your turn.
3: Thai food. What about you?
4: Thai food. What about you?
1: Me too. I really love spicy food. Me too. I really love spicy food. Your turn.
3: Me too. I really love spicy food.
4: Me too. I really love spicy food.
0: Do you like Southern Thai food? Do you like Southern Thai food? Your turn.
3: Do you like Southern Thai food?
4: Do you like Southern Thai food?
1: Yes, I like it a lot, especially gang som. Yes. I like it a lot, especially gang som. Your turn.
3: Yes, I like it a lot, especially gang som.
4: Yes, get a lot, especially gang som.
5: Audio Jungle.
1: What kind of food do you like? What kind of food do you like? Your turn.
0: Thai food. What about you? Thai food. What about you? Your turn.
1: Me too. I really love spicy food. Me too. I really love spicy food. Your turn.
0: Do you like Southern Thai food? Do you like Southern Thai food? Your turn.
1: Yes, I like it a lot, especially gang som. Yes, I like it a lot, especially gang som. Your turn.
6: How about you?
2: Yes, I like Southern Thai food too. I love gang gai pla and kua gling, but sometimes it's too spicy for me.
6: Oh, I see. I love lots of chili peppers in my food.
2: You really like spicy food.
1: How about you? How about you? Your turn.
3: How about you?
4: How about you?
0: Yes, I like Southern Thai food too. I love gang tai pla and kua gling. Yes, I like Southern Thai food too. I love gang tai pla and kua gling. Your turn.
3: Yes, I like Southern Thai food too. I love gang tai pla and kua gling.
4: Yes, I like Southern Thai food too. I love gang tai pla and kua gling.
0: But sometimes it's too spicy for me. But sometimes it's too spicy for me. Your turn.
3: But sometimes it's too spicy for me.
4: But sometimes it's too spicy for me.
1: Oh, I see. I love lots of chili peppers in my food. Oh, I see. I love lots of chili peppers in my food. Your turn.
3: Oh, I see. I love lots of chili peppers in my food.
4: Oh, I see. I love lots of chili peppers in my food.
5: Audio Jungle.
1: How about you? How about you? Your turn.
0: Yes, I like Southern Thai food too. I love gang tai pla and kua gling. Yes, I like Southern Thai food too. I love gang tai pla and kua gling. Your turn. But sometimes it's too spicy for me. But sometimes it's too spicy for me. Your turn.
6: Oh, I see. I love lots of chili peppers in my food. Oh, I see. I love lots of chili peppers in my food. Your turn.
1: Shall we eat out tonight?
2: Yes, I'd love that. Let's have pizza.
3: I'm not a big fan of Italian food.
2: How about Japanese food?
3: Sounds good.
6: Shall we eat out tonight? Shall we eat out tonight? Your turn.
4: Shall we eat out tonight?
0: Yes, I'd love that. Let's have pizza. Yes, I'd love that. Let's have pizza. Your turn.
4: Yes, I'd love that. Let's have pizza.
3: I'm not a big fan of Italian food. I'm not a big fan of Italian food. Your turn.
4: I'm not a big fan of Italian food.
0: How about Japanese food? How about Japanese food? Your turn.
4: How about Japanese food?
3: Sounds good. Sounds good. Your turn.
4: Sounds good.
5: Audio Jungle.
6: Shall we eat out tonight? Shall we eat out tonight? Your turn.
0: Yes, I'd love that. Let's have pizza. Yes, I'd love that. Let's have pizza. Your turn.
3: I'm not a big fan of Italian food. I'm not a big fan of Italian food. Your turn.
0: How about Japanese food? How about Japanese food? Your turn.
3: Sounds good. Sounds good. Your turn.
6: Shall we try the new restaurant near my house?
2: That's a great idea.
6: Okay, I'll make a reservation for 3 at 6:30.
3: Perfect, thanks.
6: Shall we try the new restaurant near my house? Shall we try the new restaurant near my house? Your turn.
4: Shall we try the new restaurant near my house?
0: That's a great idea. That's a great idea. Your turn.
4: That's a great idea.
6: I'll make a reservation for 3 at 6:30. I'll make a reservation for 3 at 6:30. Your turn.
4: I'll make a reservation for 3 at 6:30.
3: Perfect. Thanks. Perfect. Thanks. Your turn.
4: Perfect. Thanks.
5: Audio Jungle.
6: Shall we try the new restaurant near my house? Shall we try the new restaurant near my house? Your turn.
0: That's a great idea. That's a great idea. Your turn.
6: I'll make a reservation for 3 at 6:30. I'll make a reservation for 3 at 6:30. Your turn.
3: Perfect. Thanks. Perfect. Thanks. Your turn.

theater change people. Theater change people who come and take part in it. We use art to connect people together. My name is Dr. Pawalak Suraswadi. I am a theater lecturer at Faculties of Liberal Arts, Mahidol University.

this research is using the applied theater process to enhance the child rights in the state-led youth in Mahachai District, Samut Sakhon Province. 3 years ago, I have chance to work with my other theater colleague friends for Museum Siam for the Myanmar Up Close project. And in that project, they really want to have like a theater piece to introduce about life of the stateless youth in Mahachai area. So that's the very first time that my friends and I came to this school, Rung Rien Wat Kampla, to work with this type of kids. So we have like a short piece to bring them to perform at the Museum Siam. They mainly tell about themselves, you know. The story is totally about who they are, and they exactly like ordinary Thai student. So that is why I got a research question about they're not different from typical Thai student, but do they really know who they are, you know, because most of them were born here in Thailand, but their parents actually not like Thai people. They actually are stateless. So how would they leave themselves to have the future, the better future? So we usually provide them like the acting process and also the singing process. This is the main practice of this project. And also I'm the one who always like go into the community and interview with people in the community for the content of the story. We created the piece that totally based on their life, their interview with their parents and the people in Mahachai community. Mainly work with their identity, and it's more like open their eye to see who they are, right? To use the applied theater process with them. So we finally got the youth theater piece again called Fish Without Legs. The story is actually about the fish which has no legs but really want to go to school, but they cannot go to school by themselves. So they have friends who like help them to put into the like a fishbowl to bring to school.

but eventually on the way, they also need to live in like a pond, which have like a bird who come and take advantage of them. Eventually, the water in the pond started to dry. So the bird fly and say that they're gonna come and help the fish to go to the different places. So the bird pick the fish one by one each day to go to the next place, but no one know where those fish are gone. It's actually the story that totally reflects their life situations of the students in Mahachai area. It's very dark, but everyone who watch the performance just say that, yeah, that's the truth. Thank you for letting us know about their life in Mahachai. Bangkok Theatre Festival. I gave all the credit to my theatre friend who directed the show. I'm mainly more like a producer of the project, but we got the special mention award from the BTF as well. It's been very good experience to be able to know who they really are. At least to create the projects that try to uplifting their life. You know, they actually been having a very difficult life. If you get chance to visit all their parents and their home, yeah. But at least to work with them for 3 years make me learn a lot. And I think I am glad to be able to make some of the life of the student to still like uplifting and be in a hopeful way. They try to find a way out, you know, for their own problem. I think that's the best thing that I got from them, the way the student reflect to me.

produces no greenhouse gas emissions, but one of its downsides is the uncertain velocity, especially in Thailand. We have low wind speed, therefore the imported wind turbines have been quite ineffectively used in Thailand. That reason was the inspiration to the invention of counter-rotating wind generator.

as I told you, I would like to increase the ability or performance of this wind turbine by my ideas. So when we're looking for the mechanism of the production of electricity of the generator, so we have the two parts. One part is a coil and one part is the magnet. Normally we fix one part and let another part is moving, just only one part moving. So like this, when it's moving, the electricity can produce from the moving between coil and magnet. My idea, the moving part, if we can reduce the distance of the moving part of both parts by opposite direction, like this, it can be reduced the distance and we can make it more power in the same resource of the energy. For example, the same wind or same size of the generator, it can produce, might be produced more electricity. I try to check several sizes. Normally, it can produce more than twice than ordinary one. Because it's a really new idea, and this one never happened in the other place. So I try by the small one first, so I can check my hypothesis that is correct or not, and then I'm moving to the bigger part. But the more challenge is how to make it really cheap, and we want to produce our own production, right? And then in Thailand, we have very low speed of wind. That is the most important to make electricity. The benefit of this one is we can generate electricity more with the same resource or same size of generator. If we produce much the energy, we can save the resource. We can use another source of power, such as water, steam, and any source that can let the propeller move. And the next step, we will try to reduce the cost of electricity by install this one to the facility that they have the wind, not only natural wind, but the waste of the wind from the industry, agriculture, or livestock sector.

I hope this invention can save a part of the greenhouse gas reduction and can save the environment in the future. I do hope we can have that good environment for our next generation.

From his visits to numerous areas across the Kingdom of Thailand, His Majesty the King realized that one of the crucial causes of poverty for people in remote areas is water. Therefore, projects under the Royal Initiative are often closely related to developing water resources. In some areas, royal projects have been established to continue the works of previous projects towards systematic development of potable water for the maximum benefit of local people. About 30 years ago, the areas of Chaleum Prakiet Thai Prachan National Park in Ban Thai Prachan and nearby

was crossbred with normal males to produce male progeny. The monocyte male culture exhibits higher yield, higher average body weight at the heart weight, and higher survival rate than either mixed-sex or monosex female cultures under non-intensive conditions. This research will give advantages for the production of high-quality freshwater prawn to the market, and I hope that this research will improve the quality of life for shrimp farmers.

0: His Majesty King Maha Vajiralongkorn, Pra Vajiraklao Jiao Yuhua, visits local people in the three southern border provinces on a regular basis. He has been aware that his people's difficulties are not only caused by the multiple problems of poor soil, insufficient water supply for cultivation, a lack of much-needed infrastructure, and a subsequent lower living standard, but also due to unrest in the area that has led to fear and loss. On March 10, 2004, His Royal Highness spoke to religious leaders of the southernmost provinces at the Central Mosque in Pattani Province. An excerpt of the royal statement is as follows.
1: เมื่อมีความทุกข์เดือดร้อนเกิดขึ้นก็ต้องมาเยี่ยมเยียนถามทุกข์สุขกันพร้อมกับถือโอกาสแจ้งแก่ท่านทั้งหลายด้วยว่า

in the growing process, when they have the initial seeds to grow up the rice, usually that is could be mixed up with the other type. You can use the type A as the main type, but most of the time it's not purely contain only the type A. It can mix with the other type. So when the farmer come to the rice mill, it could make the of the rice for the whole batch getting like less than what it should be. My research interest includes the AI image processing, computer vision, and machine learning. So as for this project, I'm using the image processing and computer vision for classifying the Thai rice grain based on the rice grain image using the convolutional neural network and transfer learning. So the first process, we have to collect the data. So we have to collect the rice grains for the types that we want to classify. For example, in this project, we use 5 types. Then we have to find the rice grain of 5 types, about 1,000 to 2,000 grains for each type. And then we put, we make that in the labs, and then we take a photo of the rice grain because we want to classify the rice grain from the image, right? So we take a photo of them and use that photo of rice grain in many scenarios and put that in computer machine. Then we write a program, write a code to read the image and train to get the model. But the way to get the model is quite complicated. Like as the name of the project, we use a technique called Max-R CNN, which is one type of CNN or convolutional neural network. And we have to use like a GPU to train that. Okay, one reason why we need to use the GPU for training the model is because to train the model to recognize the type of the rice grain, it needs like a million, 10 million, or 100 million parameter that the computer have to learn. So in that case, the CPU is not enough. To train the model with CPU, you may have to wait for like a week in order to get one training finished. But to get GPU, you may be able to finish that by one night. So once we get the model, right, the model that can classify the type of the rice, the next process, we have to validate the correctness of the model. So one way that we can validate is we have to validate against the traditional technique by using human expert. So we ask the human expert from the rice mill to perform the same thing, to classify the type of the rice from the image. And we found that our program can achieve in average about 85 to 90% accuracy. But for the human expert, surprisingly that, okay, in average it's about 60%, but it can be ranged from 50% correctness to 80% correctness. It depends on the expertise of each human expert. So once we can validate that and it's okay to be used, we create the web application for general user to be easy to like access to the model instead of have to do programming like us. So they can just click and drop the image, and then the program can classify the output for them. The main impact that we can get directly from the program, from the project here, is we can replace the process of classifying the type of the rice in the rice mill or in the company that have the trading of the rice. So we could solve the problem of lacking the human expert. We could solve the problem of bias situation that can happen when we estimate the price for the rice grain. But in the future, as you know, that the rice is the main product of our country, right? We can export the rice to make the money from the country and for the farmers. So in the future, we may develop into other proposals, like to make, like for example, the premium grade of the rice grain of the Thai rice. So we can use this machine, this model, to classify the grade of the rice grain, and to we can like upgrade, make the price of Thai rice to be more expensive for the premium railroad.

0: Well, it's an unforgettable day. Two sensations go through your mind. One is relief, I've made it. And the second was, wow, what does the future hold? This is exciting.
1: By the time you finish, you've ticked a number of boxes that say you are a capable, confident, skilled person who is able now to go and lead in the army.
0: We all had our families here, our mums and dads and loved ones. It was terrific that he was able to do the same, to have his mother here. That was quite special, albeit she was the Queen. She, of course, came onto the parade ground. I remember the ceremonial reception for Her Majesty, and she was welcomed by the then Prime Minister, Malcolm Fraser, and Mrs. Fraser.
2: We were very conscious that the Thai nation, not just the leading family, but the whole Thai nation, were placing a lot of trust in Australia for that period of time. But we embraced the opportunity. His Royal Highness did as well. And I think a fine young man left Duntroon at the end of that 4 years.

0: It was always in the back of my mind that what he was doing here was preparation, that we were here to start a career. He was here in a slightly different way. He was here really to prepare himself for what was to come.
1: His Excellency the Governor General will now present the Royal Commission of Rank in the Royal Thai Army to Corporal Wajira Longborn Mahadol.
2: We were delighted. It had been a wonderful success. A lot of hard work by His Royal Highness, but he was embraced by his classmates and did splendidly.
0: It's worth stressing that he was one of us, you know, he was one of the team. He looks back on that now, I know, thinking that this is pretty special.

His Majesty's experience in Australia provided a strong foundation for the relationship between Thailand and Australia. And the continued personal involvement of the royal family has contributed to the development of the relationship at many levels.

The relationship has been strengthened by the many exchanges and visits by members of the royal family. His Majesty returned to Australia in 1999, coming back to the Royal Military College during his visit. And Her Royal Highness Princess Mahachakri Sirinton and Her Royal Highness Princess Chulapon Krombra Sisawankawat both visited Australia again in 2019. From the Australian side, the then Governor-General Sir Peter Cosgrove attended the royal cremation of His Majesty King Bhumibol Adulyadej the Great in 2017. The Thai-Australian relationship is now deep, wide-ranging, and based on mutual respect. We are friends and partners. We look forward to an even stronger future together.

0: Thailand and Australia share a long and special friendship, from the earliest diplomatic exchanges to today's extensive cooperation. This friendship was deepened greatly in the 1970s when King Rama X spent 6.5 years in Australia, chiefly at the Royal Military College of Australia, Duntroon. But the seeds for that visit were planted 8 years earlier, when the then King and Queen of Thailand came down under, the very first foreign royals to ever visit Australia.
1: The interest taken in Australia by the royal family of Thailand was, at that time, somewhat of a first.
2: Welcome to the King and Queen of Thailand.
3: In the past, you call Thailand or Siam a country in the Far East, but our country is not the Far East. It is the Near North.
1: This was a focused visit to see whether it would work, that His Royal Highness the Crown Prince would get the right elements of what his mother and father were hoping for out of such an attachment.
0: That focused visit paid off, and a few years later the attachment began, with the Crown Prince landing in Sydney for a year at Australia's oldest private school.
4: We were told one day at assembly in the house that a new boy would be coming. He was the Crown Prince of Thailand. I was rather in awe of him. This was the first of any kind of royalty that I've ever met. The Crown Prince came.

0: was like no other new boy. I mean, he was treated exactly the same.
1: Writing for the school journal, the future king wrote, "The word Australia is no longer just a word, but brings up memories of gum trees, wattle in bloom, dust, floods, suburbs, outback mineral resources and Australians."
2: The thing we really resonated most for me was his interest in the arts, particularly music. His father was a great musician. We would sit and listen to the King play, and that was something that we both loved and never lost. I always said to my friends at the time that he would be the King, he would be a strong King, and he would have the confidence of the army.
1: And so began the future King's next Australian endeavour, a gruelling 4 years at Australia's prestigious training ground for military leaders.
3: For any youngster going into the Royal Military College of Australia, otherwise known as Duntroon, it's a daunting prospect.
4: You're being yelled at, marched around, been thrown all these uniforms that you have to work out how to wear.
5: It introduces young people to discipline. It introduces them to an understanding of themselves, an understanding of others.
4: I began there in 1972. Straight out of high school, and had no military experience other than a year or so in cadets. So it was entering into a different world. You all arrive, then everyone's like a grey mass when you first arrive. And then people say, "Oh, do you know that the Crown Prince is here?"
5: It was probably in the mess one evening when I first met him. And I remember thinking, at the time, wow, this guy is here with us now. What a shock it must be.
4: Then we sort of realised, oh no, he's one of us. And he's here to do the program with us.
5: We were exhorted to treat him in exactly the same way as we would each other. So it was very important that he not be seen as being set apart, that he be part of the team.
4: When we did PT, when we did drill, when we did weapons training, he was one of our class, one of the cadets, and these were the requirements, and he was doing all that.

0: project. Rehabilitation for stroke patients, focusing on the upper extremity part. Actually, this idea come up since I think around last 8 years ago. I talk a lot to the therapists and doctors about the rehabilitation system in Thailand. I found that basically the device that they use, it's pretty simple and quite bored because there is no like function, there is no games. So it seems that the patient have to do some repeated tasks. They have just only a simple devices. If we import some rehabilitation system from other countries, it costs around like 5 million baht, which is very expensive and not affordable. So we try to build something, some device that I think it fit with our country. So not too expensive, and also try to entertain or draw engagement from the patient. So they will enjoy and want to practice more and more. So if they want to practice more and more, and they try to practice, of course, I think muscle or even their function, you will gain better function for sure. We call it the gyro roller. The concept is come from gyroscope. Gyroscope is like a spinning wheel, like a bicycle. When we riding a bicycle, we have to balance it. So I design something like a motorbike. We build a machine and then let the patient doing like a riding a motorbike. And then we have some game. The purpose of our device, so not only focus on the motor training, but also other function that we can add it. For example, hand-eye coordination or even cognitive function. And then we try to get the feedback from the patient, from the therapist, and try to improve more and more. So we used to test at the hospital in Lopburi, Chiang Mai, and also at the Faculty of Physical Therapy, Mahidol University. We test before and after using the device, and we evaluate how the model of the patient would be better or not. We found that many patients get improvement. Some patients, the degree of the spasticity have been reduced. Patient feeling happy with my machine. So I think that is one of the success. Right now we are doing a clinical trial at Ramathibodi Hospital to do a randomized control trial. So we will compare the results from subject group and control group and to check whether we have some performance similar or better than the device. Occupational therapists use the effort like lower than traditional way. I think that is like one of the successes too. We plan to distribute our device to the 4 centers. And after this step, we're gonna expand like to other centers. So that is like the idea, how do we grow for our research.
1: 3 6 9
2: ดีมากค่ะดีมากค่ะดีมากค่ะ
1: 3 6 9โอเคดีมากโอ้โหสุดยอดมากเลย

0: My Journey Episode 9, Talking About Food.
1: What kind of food do you like?
2: Thai food. What about you?
1: Me too. I really love spicy food.
2: Do you like Southern Thai food?
1: Yes, I like it a lot, especially gang som. What kind of food do you like? What kind of food do you like? Your turn.
3: What kind of food do you like?
4: What kind of food do you like?
0: Thai food. What about you? Thai food. What about you? Your turn.
3: Thai food. What about you?
4: Thai food. What about you?
1: Me too. I really love spicy food. Me too. I really love spicy food. Your turn.
3: Me too. I really love spicy food.
4: Me too. I really love spicy food.
0: Do you like Southern Thai food? Do you like Southern Thai food? Your turn.
3: Do you like Southern Thai food?
4: Do you like Southern Thai food?
1: Yes, I like it a lot, especially gang som. Yes, I like it a lot, especially gang som. Your turn.
3: Yes, I like it a lot, especially gang som.
4: Yes, I like it a lot, especially gang som.
5: Audio Jungle.
1: What kind of food do you like? What kind of food do you like? Your turn.
0: Thai food. What about you? Thai food. What about you? Your turn.
1: Me too. I really love spicy food. Me too. I really love spicy food. Your turn.
0: Do you like Southern Thai food? Do you like Southern Thai food? Your turn.
1: Yes. I like it a lot, especially gang som. Yes, I like it a lot, especially gang som. Your turn.
6: How about you?
2: Yes, I like Southern Thai food too. I love gang kai pla and kuo gling, but sometimes it's too spicy for me.
6: Oh, I see. I love lots of chili peppers in my food.
2: You really like spicy food.
1: How about you? How about you? Your turn.
3: How about you?
4: How about you?
0: Yes, I like Southern Thai food too. I love gang tai pla and kuo gling. Yes, I like Southern Thai food too. I love gang tai pla and kuo gling. Your turn.
3: Yes, I like Southern Thai food too. I love gang tai pla and kuo gling.
4: Yes, I like Southern Thai food too. I love gang tai pla and kuo gling.
0: But sometimes it's too spicy for me. But sometimes it's too spicy for me. Your turn.
3: But sometimes it's too spicy for me.
4: But sometimes it's too spicy for me.
1: Oh, I see. I love lots of chili peppers in my food. Oh, I see. I love lots of chili peppers in my food. Your turn.
3: Oh, I see. I love lots of chili peppers in my food.
4: Oh, I see. I love lots of chili peppers in my food.
5: Audio Jungle.
1: How about you? How about you? Your turn.
0: Yes, I like Southern Thai food too. I love gang tai pla and kuo gling. Yes, I like Southern Thai food too. I love gang tai pla and kua kling. Your turn. But sometimes it's too spicy for me. But sometimes it's too spicy for me. Your turn.
6: Oh, I see. I love lots of chili peppers in my food. Oh, I see. I love lots of chili peppers in my food. Your turn. Shall we eat out tonight?
2: Yes, I'd love that. Let's have pizza.
3: I'm not a big fan of Italian food.
2: How about Japanese food?
3: Sounds good.
6: Shall we eat out tonight? Shall we eat out tonight? Your turn.
4: Shall we eat out tonight?
0: Yes, I'd love that. Let's have pizza. Yes, I'd love that. Let's have pizza. Your turn.
4: Yes, I'd love that. Let's have pizza.
3: I'm not a big fan of Italian food. I'm not a big fan of Italian food. Your turn.
4: I'm not a big fan of Italian food.
0: How about Japanese food? How about Japanese food? Your turn.
4: How about Japanese food?
3: Sounds good. Sounds good. Your turn.
4: Sounds good.
5: Audio Jungle.
6: Shall we eat out tonight? Shall we eat out tonight? Your turn.
0: Yes, I'd love that. Let's have pizza. Yes, I'd love that. Let's have pizza. Your turn.
3: I'm not a big fan of Italian food. I'm not a big fan of Italian food. Your turn.
0: How about Japanese food? How about Japanese food? Your turn.
3: Sounds good. Sounds good. Your turn.
6: Shall we try the new restaurant near my house?
2: That's a great idea.
6: Okay. I'll make a reservation for 3 at 6:30.
3: Perfect. Thanks.
6: Shall we try the new restaurant near my house? Shall we try the new restaurant near my house? Your turn.
4: Shall we try the new restaurant near my house?
0: That's a great idea. That's a great idea. Your turn.
4: That's a great idea.
6: I'll make a reservation for 3 at 6:30. I'll make a reservation for 3 at 6:30. Your turn.
4: I'll make a reservation for 3 at 6:30.
3: Perfect. Thanks. Perfect. Thanks. Your turn.
4: Perfect. Thanks.
5: Audio Jungle.
6: Shall we try the new restaurant near my house? Shall we try the new restaurant near my house? Your turn.
0: That's a great idea. That's a great idea. Your turn.
6: I'll make a reservation for 3 at 6:30. I'll make a reservation for 3 at 6:30. Your turn.
3: Perfect. Thanks. Perfect. Thanks. Your turn.

0: We used to do endless numbers of heaves to the beam and push-ups and so forth. His Majesty could do a lot more heaves to the beam than I could, I can assure you of that.
1: You can't be a junior leader in the army if you're not fit. You need to be out there all the time.
0: It was a great challenge for all of us to maintain the necessary levels of physical fitness. The senior cadets were always keen to remind you that you needed to continue working to get a better result. That obstacle course is actually, it's a very good example. It's a simple but a very good example of inculcating teamwork.
2: Okay, where you go?
1: Military work's all about teamwork. A lot of our work is built around small teams, being given leadership opportunities in those small teams.
0: I remember being up there in the wee small hours of the morning, going around at first light, practicing with my small team of four.
2: I'll move it through.
0: There was a competition each year to get the teams over in the quickest time. And of course, if you left one behind, then you're a washout as a team. So you must get all four people over the obstacle course. And you saw in that film clip a very good example of the teamwork that was generating. Now it's very, but it does translate into a bigger and more sophisticated picture later on in life.
2: Come on, pull it.
1: It's really getting to know yourself, understanding your limits, and understanding how to relate to other people.
0: Every morning we'd go out here and there would be an inspection, so your gear would be inspected and they would see whether your boots had been shone up during the night and whether your uniform was properly pressed and so on. Drill was a huge part of our FIRT, particularly in the early days, that is of any military institution. It has a long history, there's a cultural dimension to it of course, but basically it's to instill discipline.
3: You have to perform as an individual, but you perform within a structure, a culture, an expectation of subordinating self to the needs of others.
1: Drill is all about standards, self-discipline, being able to exercise command and understanding command at a certain level, but it gives you the ability to be confident in yourself, your bearing, how you carry yourself, and so there's lots of fine things about not just going left, right.
0: For the first 3 years of your life here, a four-year course was overwhelmingly academic focused. We were both soldiers and scholars.
1: You could not pass Duntroon and graduate if you did not pass your university degree.
0: The idea was to create, in those days, young men of both action and contemplation. So you would spend 5 days a week doing your academic work, and then maybe one afternoon a week, and certainly on Saturday mornings, you'd be required then to do military training and then squeeze your study in for the rest of the weekend.
1: It's hard. It demands high standards of you. It demands that you learn your limits. Indeed, that limits may be far higher than you expect. You know, you can actually achieve more than you think you can.

0: at the back of your mind, you're always aware that this guy was going to be different. He was going to end up being the monarch of his country, and he would be a king one day.
1: He could be with us during the day, but during the evening he might have to go to the embassy for a particular function or activity, national event or a celebration, and play a completely different role. He had, in a sense, a number of lives running in parallel. So he had a cadet life, but when he stepped out of Duntroon into the Thai community, it was completely different relationships. The rest of us didn't have to do that. We didn't have to change that way during the day. So I think that was a big challenge, and you learn and grow through that experience.
0: In our final year, when we did uninterrupted military training for 12 months, we moved into air mobile operations, operating with helicopters. We were being introduced to new technologies, new techniques. You know, every day was exciting. We travelled all over Australia, of course, as a class to go to these various periods of training.
1: Of course, you receive theoretical lessons about leadership, but it's really going into the field and practicing it, so it becomes instinctive, and you put your hand up for the hard jobs.
2: You must accept that the lessons you are learning could end up as life or death decisions that you have to take when the training's finished, when you're out commanding your troops, and the chips are down.
0: We were required to qualify to call in artillery fire, and in fact one of those clips you see there is myself and His Majesty poring over the firing tables of an artillery piece. It's quite a complicated issue, it's fairly mathematical. Nowadays, of course, it's all been revolutionised by digitisation, but in those days it was very manual.
1: It really is giving you that practical experience that brings all those other skills you've been putting together into that actual activity. You do get task focused, you do get very driven, and you develop a really strong work ethic out of this.

0: Malaria. There were 212 million cases of malaria globally and 438,000 malaria deaths per year. In Thailand, the number of patients infected with malaria was estimated at an average of 20,000 per year, especially in the endemic Thai-Cambodian and Thai-Myanmar borders.
1: The Thai Ministry of Public Health and the WHO have set the national strategy to eliminate malaria by the year 2026. To achieve this goal, we need to be able to determine who is infected, where are they. Therefore, the ability to detect infections and how it spreads will directly lead to the implementation of the policymaker.
0: And a symptomatic carrier acts as a hidden conduit, ready to spread the disease from anopheles to other humans.
1: Basically, we have underestimated the epidemiology of malaria in low transmission areas, such as in Southeast Asia. We can think of malaria as an iceberg that we can see only the top of the iceberg by using standard techniques, such as the microscope. Microscope can detect 50,000 parasites per milliliter. We then therefore have developed and validated high-volume qPCR that has sensitivity to detect the infections as low as 22 parasites per milliliter. This is 2,000 times lower than the detection ability of microscope method and 50 times lower than the detection ability of normal PCR technology.
0: The new high-volume sensitivity technique has been deployed to examine about 60,000 blood samples from 260 villages in the Southeast Asian area. In the border areas between Thailand, Myanmar, Cambodia, Laos, and Vietnam, the method has led to 20 to 78% higher detection of the infected among the asymptomatic population. The infections found in these areas were further determined to be Plasmodium falciparum infection 5% and Plasmodium vivax infection 13%.
1: This groundbreaking information has already eliminated the traditional belief that there are few asymptomatic malaria subjects in these regions. We strongly believe that insight like this will lead to better treatment and will eventually eliminate malaria.

So in this episode, we would like to talk about the Blue Team. The Blue Team is actually a set of the security team experts that try to stop the attack. First of all, the Blue Team have to monitor the network traffic that coming to your organization or to your home network, detect the attacks. So once we know that these packets are attacked, we have to stop it. So this is the Blue Team function. Actually, some manufacturers of the IoT devices, once they know that their products got some bugs, they try to launch the software, we call the software patch, or the new firmware that they ask the home user to update your firmware so that your device will not get hacked anymore. But let's imagine how many home users understand the technologies. They don't know whether how can we update the firmware, and they don't have the security awareness. So they think that, oh, their data is nonsense. We don't have any important data over there. So that how we invent the system that called Bitit and Spider to help their home IoT user to protect their home devices from the attack. So during 2018-2019, we developed a system called Bitit, which came from protecting Internet of Things devices via intrusion detection on the Raspberry Pi, because it's a kind of low-cost device and portable that every homeowner can afford. They can buy it. Once we got Bitit, we can alert the attack. When you got the attack to your home, it will send out the alert in the sound and the animation to warn the homeowner that you got hacked. The developer team of Bitit consists of me, Mr. Ganasud, Mr. Jirapat, and Mr. Solakit. So Bitit got the third prize from the competition called I4C that was organized by the Department of Special Investigation, or DSI, in 2019. And it also got the published in the international conference that called ICTC 2020 that was held in Korea. So for Bitit, we just can alert attacks, but we could not block attack traffic. So we have the second prototype called Spider, which has a full name, a system for preventing IoT device attacks on home Wi-Fi router. So in order to block the attack traffic, actually you have to implement the system on the home Wi-Fi router. So here we use the open source called OpenWRT together with the Raspberry Pi. The Raspberry Pi will analyze the traffic and detect the attack. So once they know that this flow of data is the attack, it will send the announcements to the OpenWRT home Wi-Fi router. And the home Wi-Fi router will automatically create the firewall rules to block those traffic. So the attack types that Spider can block consists of the brute force password attack, the DOS attack, the SQL injection, and cross site script. So we selected these four bubble packs from OWASP's IoT Top 10 2018. So Spider got accepted for publish in an international conference, which is called TenCon, or the IEEE Regional 10 Conference, which was held in Osaka last year. So for the future work, we would like to continue developing Spider to be able to detect more types of the attack and have to develop the software that can be used as open source and open for anyone to download and can use at your home.

are pathogen. Patients infected with bacterial pathogens are usually prescribed a standard set of broad spectrum antibiotics, regardless of the drug susceptibility to the bacterium. So a treatment failure with the third line drug is increasingly common, causing a great deal of socioeconomic loss. So it is urgent to establish a research consortium that focuses on alternative therapeutics to tackle AMR. Our research

positive agent for antibiotic-associated diarrhea. We use different approaches, including phage therapy, reversal of the resistant mechanism, and also use the pre and probiotics to tackle AMR as well. Initially, when we started, we collaborated with a hospital that affiliated with Mahidol University, and we found that a lot of patients got infected with the Clostridium difficile. Most of the doctor would treat the patient directly without isolating those bacteria, and that can cause the resistance in a way. What we aim is that we collect the strain first, and then we characterize the genetic background based on antibiotic susceptibility, and we try to identify the potential mechanism that caused the bacteria to be resistant, and then we can use that mechanism to be our target for therapeutics. We receive a number of the grants, like Mahidol University collaborating grants as well, and we also use that grant to initiate the network and apply for international grants as well. We publish quite a number of papers in international journals using different approaches. We have collaborative network both domestically and also internationally as well. So our program would actually encourage between country partners as well to focus on AMR. So not just our lab or Mahidol University, but we have the international collaborative network to tackle the AMR as well. We have to say that our data kind of guide the way to preclinical trial. So basically, we have the different approaches. Our integrated molecular data obtained from our study would benefit the design of preclinical trial, especially the targeted therapies for specific driver events. So our genomic assessment of AMR isolate, in this case, is a Clostridium difficile. By finding the signature and also finding the phage island would be valuable information for programming effective prevention and also design alternative routes for treatment of AMR microbes as well. Our project would contribute to economic development and social welfare in various ways. One of the immediate outcomes is to improve patient care. So antibiotic susceptibility testing is time-consuming and costly. Therefore, treatment without the proper diagnostic is common. The knowledge gained in our project will lead to targeted strategies to combat AMR in specific pathogens. So in our case, we use Clostridium difficile as the model. So personalized medicine promises to improve clinical outcomes by using the knowledge about AMR mechanism to identify appropriate treatment of infection. We already established a consortium internationally, so we aiming to get more funding from international agency as well, and to expand our work to develop alternative therapeutic approaches in full aspect, to generate data in various dimensions. So this way, each research group can broaden the expertise to other diseases relevant to the country's social welfare and economics.

0: From the statistic, we know that only about 30% of stroke patients would be able to regain their upper extremity function after they get stroke. So my motivation in the last 10 years is to improve their function. So that's why it gives me motivation to use the innovative intervention to help them. This research is about treating stroke patients using transcranial magnetic stimulation to augment the upper extremity training function in stroke patients. First of all, we need to know that stroke leads to the impairment of both lower extremity in terms of walking as well as upper limb function. For example, individuals will not be able to eat, or they will not be able to get dressed themselves, or they will not be able to use the hand as usual. Actually, my motivation then would want to help them to regain their function. So basically we could use two approaches. One is to train them by training their hand themselves or have them do activity, or you could then directly solve the brain problem. The brain stimulation works in the same way as when you introduce the current into the copper coils. It would then introduce electricity. If you place the coil on the brain, it would then evoke the action potential, travel down through, we call it cortical spinal tract, and that would then evoke the movement in the hand. This transcranial magnetic stimulation is a non-invasive method. You place the coil and the patient just feeling like they're being tapped very gently, no pain. So if you only do brain stimulation, it lasts for only 1 hour. So that I was doing a lot of literature review and then decided to run more study, combine brain stimulation with motor training. Deep brain stimulation combined with motor training is called task-specific training. And that would then extend it into last for 2 weeks. So meaning that instead of coming, the patient coming every other day, they just come every 2 weeks. And that save a lot of cost. This concept is based on the cognitive neuroscience. We have 3 components. First one is we call it task-specific trainings, meaning that we have the patient being trained of the task that they're having problem. The second one we call it capacity. We want to minimize the impairment, and then that would then increase their capacity to move. And then the third component is called self-management. We want to engage their intrinsic drive by having them, first of all, pick the task that they would like to work on, analyzing the movement that they have problem, and have them involved in task progression. So as you can see that every single step, they're being involved, so that if they face the problem in the future, they could then solve their own problem. And that would then maintain the function without physical therapist. More than 100 of patients that have been involved in our studies. The result came out that after they get training, brain stimulation for 20 minutes, combined with another 1.5 hour of task-specific training, the effect lasts for 2 weeks. So we were very happy with our study. And at the moment, we're trying to expand that into the real setting to our physical therapy center, so that the patient would get the real treatment from this intervention.
1: ก็อยากขอบคุณที่พัฒนาวิจัยการรักษาแล้วมีความหวังว่าจะหายค่ะ
0: I think would help the people around the world, since stroke is the leading cause of disability. Actually, one of the leading cause of disability, and I'm not just helping them. I'm helping their caregivers, I'm helping their family, I'm helping the country. issue in terms of economic, actually quality of life of Thai population.

0: This research is certainly the first surgical simulation of this kind in Thailand, and most certainly the first in the area of dental surgery. And certainly worldwide, we are the leading group in this area of applying AI techniques in virtual environments for surgery. I'm Peter Hadawi. I'm a professor of computer science here in the Faculty of ICT and director of the Mahidon Brehman Medical Informatics Research Unit. My research is in the area of medical informatics and also public health informatics. And in medical informatics, I have been focusing on intelligent virtual environments for surgical training.
1: Well, you can get feedback with subject too.
0: We've been focusing in the area of endodontic surgery, which is a particular specialization within dentistry that's particularly challenging to teach. What we've produced is a simulator where we're able to simulate a patient and the entire dental station, the entire operating environment. We simulate the tooth of the patient, so we use CT scans of real teeth and generate 3D models. And so within this environment that we use a head-mounted display, it's called an HTC Vive. I think many people have seen these. That gives the user a 3D stereoscopic view of the patient and the room. And we use haptic devices, one that controls the dental drill and one that controls the mirror. And as the dental student is drilling, they can actually feel what it feels like to drill the tooth. And as they drill it, of course, the tooth is made of different kinds of material. You have the enamel, which is very hard, you have the dentine, which is softer, and then the pulp inside. And we even simulate the density of the tissue so it feels correct. So a student can carry out the procedure with this simulator. In this simulation is what we call the moisture effect. So right now we've been focusing much of our work on root canal, and part of the reason for that is that it's a complex procedure and we are one of the few groups in the world that can actually simulate it. And the other thing we've been working on is caries, so you know, tooth decay, so removing the decay. Another thing that we have looked at in the past with the simulator, this is with my colleague Professor Siriwan, is that we looked at not just teaching, but letting surgeons use the simulator to practice surgery. So the interesting thing is that we can scan a patient and create a 3D model of that patient and load that in the simulator. So a surgeon can virtually practice the surgery before they do the real thing. And what we were able to show was that if they virtually practice, the outcome is better than if they just went in and did it normally. So our Faculty of Dentistry has a very sophisticated simulation lab. The simulators they use, which are commercially produced, are physical simulators. They practice on plastic teeth. Less expensive plastic teeth do not have internal anatomy. Okay, they're just a solid chunk of plastic. So you can practice caries removal just fine. But if you want to practice something like endodontic surgery, you need a more expensive plastic tooth that has the internal anatomy inside it. And every time you use one, then you have to throw it away. With the virtual reality simulator, we don't waste anything like that. The other benefit with the VR simulator is one that we can perform a more detailed analysis of the procedure. We can rewind the simulator. So imagine this, a student is carrying out a procedure and they made a mistake. And now we want to let them practice just the part where they made the mistake. So what you want to do is let them go back in time and try it. We can do that. We can go back in time. With a physical simulator, you can't. Once you drilled the tooth, it's drilled. You can't undrill it, but we can undrill the teeth we have. So there are all kinds of benefits. The other benefit of a virtual reality simulator is that we can simulate lots of different situations that you can't with a physical simulator. So we can, for example, simulate bleeding. If the student perforates the tooth, the floor of the tooth, we can simulate that it bleeds. With the plastic teeth, you can't do that. So the potential impact is enormous. There is impact right now that we're seeing in medical schools, and I think we're just on the cusp of the curve now. In the next, let's say, 5 years, you're going to see tremendous deployment of systems like this.

0: guess.
1: Okay, time to guess.
0: Hurry up.
2: Time to guess.
0: Five.
3: No, wait.
0: Four.
3: No, no.
0: Three.
4: That's
0: two.
3: No. Please wait.
2: Okay. What do you think?
0: Okay. Okay.
2: Okay.
5: How do you feel?
1: How do you feel right now?
6: You know what?
1: Yeah. It's so okay.
6: It was amazing,
1: right?
6: Because I opened my eyes. It was cool. People close.
1: Really?
6: And I saw all of this, and I was like, oh my God.
1: Okay. So, what did you hear?
7: DiCaprio and the movie.
1: And the movie.
5: And
7: the last one. The last one we did here.
6: Sorry.
1: DiCaprio and movie.
5: But it's late.
1: What did you say? What
6: I'm
1: is your keyword?
6: Chip.
1: Chip. Chip.
7: Chip.
1: Movie.

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4: It is the first time that we try to use immune cells to kill cancer cells.
5: Cellular immunotherapy. It will be new treatment. So the idea is same as a drug, but this is a what we call living drug.As you may know that cancer is the top killer for Thai people and the standard treatment for cancer are surgery, radiotherapy, chemotherapy and targeted therapy. These are effective for the early stage of cancer, but in the late stage or advanced, these treatments are not effective. So we need more or the new treatmentThe novel treatment for the advanced or the late state of the cancer. And so that's why we are developing new treatment approach, which is cellular immunotherapy. So we are working on several kinds of cancer, but in the beginning we focus on cholangiocarcinoma, which is common in the northeast of Thailand, and also hepatocellular carcinoma.The liver cancer, which is also common in Thailand. The idea is that we use the patient's own cell, which is an immune cell. In fact, this immune cell in the patient body may have a less number or is not function properly. So we take immune cell out of the patients and then we try to help this immune cell to grow up and train the immune cell or modify this immune cell to be more effective in killing the cancer cell. Then we expand the number of the cell.Then we infuse into the patients. This immune cell is mainly the T cell. We call the T cell or T lymphocyte. This cell will find the cancer cell in the body of the patients. It will be new treatment. So the idea is same as a drug, but this is what we call living drug.
6: In our institute, there are three platforms that we are.Try to develop here. First one is we try to manipulate immune cell that we call dendritic cell, the cell that present the cancer antigen to the T cell, and then T cell you kill cancer cell. So the first strategy that we use is we try to manipulate dendritic cell that can differentiate.By itself and can present specific antigen to the T cells. Once T cell recognize that antigen, T cell will become more clever, and then T cell can recognize cancer antigen that kill the cancer cells. And the second platform very popular in our laboratory is we try to.Engineer T cell, the cell that can directly kill cancer cell, but we engineer T cell to can recognize the antigen on cancer cell and activate itself to kill the cancer cell without any help from the dendritic cell or MHC dependent, or we call CAR T cell, chimeric antigen receptor T cells. We try to synthesize one molecule that can bring T cell and cancer cell come close together. T cell can easily kill cancer cell by using the small molecule, or we call BiTE. And how come the BiTE? We also engineer the T cell can secrete BiTE by itself, and then BiTE this molecule will bind to cancer cell and bind to T cell, bring them together, and T cell will kill the cancer cell, and we specific T cell engager.
7: The protocol for dendritic cells production for T cell stimulation consists of four steps. Firstly, peripheral mononuclear cells or PBMC are isolated from whole blood to separate the monocyte for dendritic cell production. And then tumor antigen are added to the dendritic cell for antigen processing and presentation. Next, T cells are co-cultured with the antigen pulse dendritic cell for T cell stimulation. And finally, the cytotoxicity of activated T cells against cancer cell is evaluated. Additionally, chimeric antigen receptor T cells or CAR T cells and bispecific T cell engager secreting T cells are under development.
5: Now it is in the research and development stage. I think very soon we will going to test it in the patients. We're going to do clinical trial in the patient in the next few years. And after that, if it works well, then we will give the service to the patient in larger number. And then we will also transfer technology, because cancer is a huge problem for the Thai people. So we need a lot of hospital or center to treat using the new technology. So this will be a very good impact, I mean, very important to solve the problem of cancer in Thailand.

For the first time in the world, it is possible to create multi-layer perovskite absorber for solar cell application with controllable thicknesses. There are three main types of solar cell. The first one is the silicon-based solar cell. The second one is the thin film-based solar cell. And the last one is the emerging solar cell. The most popular type of the solar cell nowadays is the silicon solar cell. The pro are the silicon solar cell is very stable, lasts for more than 25 years. It's very good for the emergency case. For the cons, first is very expensive investment cost. The second point is that the efficiency of the silicon solar cell decreases with the higher temperature. The third one is not flexible. Fourth, it has dark color in nature. So that cannot be used for the window applications. For a normal solar cell, there are different layers. You can compare a solar cell to a burger. Like we have the electrodes, okay? We have ETL, electron transport layer. We have the absorber layer. We have hole transport layer, and then the electrode. So you can think as the burger with the bun, the vegetable, the meat, the cheese, and then the bun. So the pros of perovskite are, first, perovskite are solution processable. As a solution form, perovskite can be made with spin coating process, spray coating process, printing process. These are low cost and low temperature processes. Why being a solution, it's very easy for it to be manipulated. I mean, you can tune it, you can dope it, you can change the property of perovskite by changing its compositions. Second, perovskite can be tuned easily by changing its composition in the solutions. With this, we can make perovskite into different colors for different applications. For the third part, perovskite efficiency is independent of temperature, making it very suitable for Thailand. The con of perovskite is stability. Perovskite cannot last as long as the silicon counterpart

0: So the process of making perovskite solar cell, it has many process, including many layers. The most common technique is the spin coating. Now imagine if we want to fabricate a multi-layer perovskite. So you fabricate the first layer by spin coating, and then when you want to fabricate the second layer, you need to drop the solution on top of that layer. The problem is that the solution from the new layer will dissolve the lower layer. That is the bad thing about spin coating. So we focus on the more simple way to fabricate perovskite film, which is the spray technique. Unlike the spin technique, we spray the small droplets of precursor solution onto the substrate. When the droplet come and hit the substrate, it will evaporate right away. So it doesn't have any time to go and dissolve the lower layer. That way we have the clearer separation between two layers.
1: I think the most important part about perovskite is that we can change composition inside the solution. With this, we can have our own formula of the perovskite. Just compared to the burger, we can make our own meat. So in our lab, we also create some new perovskite formulas for perovskite of different colors. The red perovskite, the yellow perovskite, and the brown perovskite. And those can be used for the smart window.

applications can separate the chicken and fish layer the same. In solar cell, we can get both this from both perovskite layers. For the first time in the world, it is possible to create multi-layer perovskite absorber for solar cell application with controllable thicknesses. For us, we create the new technology that make two meats inside one burger. That means we can make perovskite double layer, one meat on top of each other. And we hope that this technology can be used in different forms from a lot of researchers around the world to create different type of sensors, solar cell, LED, with added functionalities from different materials together.

computer. In the second prototype, we design in the new one is light up. This one, it means you can attach this sensor. We design the new one because this pad can attach in the any shirt, and this one can smell. Your body send the signal to the computer. When the consumer or the normal people wear this one, it means it can

the other gas, one polymer can interact with the specific gas, for example ammonia, for example the ethanol, and then we composite with the single wall carbon nanotube and mix together and use the new technique we call the screen print on the fabric, and then can get the shirt. In the future, this technology can use wellness application. It's like the people that diet in the ketogenic diet. They eat just only the protein, don't eat the carbohydrate and sugar. It means their body release more acetone from their sweat or their skin. Can use this shirt to detect how many the fat you burn when you exercise and eat in this program. The impact of this research, now we have collaboration with the company from Yeoman. They use our technology to detect the deodorant, perfume, and the other cosmetic. This technology has the benefit in the future because you can use this technology in your daily life. It means it have, you have the technology that or device that can detect the body in every day. And if you have the problem, you can go to see the doctor in the early stage. It means it saves your life when you got the disease.

0: human mobility plays a role in malaria transmission. There really is value in pulling in new sources of information in order to tackle vector-borne disease. And so we started to think about what are the other new sources of information we can work with that people didn't have before that could help them. Led us to then a new project. These days, almost everybody has a smartphone. Your smartphone has a GPS in it and knows exactly where you are. So we can, in principle, use smartphones now to track people's location over time. Now that's interesting for malaria because it turns out that with malaria, mosquitoes spread malaria, but people also spread malaria. Right? Because we infect the mosquitoes, and the mosquitoes infect us. So what can happen with malaria is that somebody can go to a place that has a lot of malaria and get infected and go back to a place that doesn't have much, and then it spreads there. And this especially happens in areas where malaria is low. And Thailand is now trying to move towards malaria elimination. Our colleagues in the Faculty of Tropical Medicine, and particularly in the Center for Biomedical and Public Health Informatics, BioFix, have been carrying out a study funded by the U.S. National Institute of Health to monitor malaria in northern Thailand, in Thak province. And they wanted to have a way to track people's movement so we could start to understand how is that related to malaria infection. So what we did was to partner with the University of Bremen, which is the partner in the lab we have, of course, and they have built an application that runs on a smartphone. This application just records the person's location every hour, and then that data gets uploaded to a server. So now we have a database where right now we have 200 people being tracked, and we're going to increase that to about 400 every single hour, and we'll track them for 1 year. The other thing we have is we have their health record, so we know if they got malaria or not, and the two are linked. Their phone and their health record are linked. So now we can start to analyze what's the relationship between how people move and if they get malaria or not.
1: In the past, we used simple questionnaire survey that will require the recall of the people, so the information is not that valid. So this application will track population movement individually.

0: and in real time, so we know exactly how people move across the area. So the results from this population tracking or population movement, we know the patterns of movement of people in the area. This will help us to design appropriate control programs so that if we know where exactly people spend time on the risk area or whether they get the malaria infection from, you know, Thailand site or Myanmar site. So we will be able to design appropriate control measures to detect these people or try to reduce the risk among these people in the area.
1: But the next big step is to start to integrate the techniques. So it's not just one technique here, one technique there, but we use them together. The dengue risk mapping, now we can say, where are the areas of highest risk, right? And if we can track mobility, now we know, are people spending their time in the areas of highest risk at the times when that mosquito bites? So now we can start to combine the two.

Adung now actually is the high throughput screening platform against SARS-CoV-2 virus. We form a group of research, you know, both from Faculty of Science and Faculty of Medicine, Rama TBD Hospital. So two teams, you know, work side by side and working in order to find a new drug derived from Thailand that really can against and kill the virus effectively and safe. Okay, that's the image you call since maybe the end of February. So there are two teams. The first one is ECD itself, because you know, we are the platform for screening or kind of, you know, searching for the compounds that really have potentially to kill the virus. And the other one, you know, based on the BSL-3, we initiate the high throughput screening campaign. So ECD having about 4,000 compounds, right? But actually we pick 120 to 21 extracts from the common Thai herbs. And we found that, you know, six extracts that's showing the potential cure the virus. And we picked two of them. The first one is the ginger extract, and the second is the gachai kao extract. Okay, the gachai kao in English we call like a finger root. Okay, so once we found the initial finding, we look for more detail to see the efficacy of the against the virus, and we found out that, you know, two major components actually derived from finger root extracts that really are showing the synergistically cure the virus. The first one actually is the pinostrobin, and the second one is the pendimethalin A. We learned that, you know, this compounds and extract really kill the virus, you know, 200% protect killing. To the process of getting the extract right from the finger root. So you start from the fresh finger root, you shred them up, okay, and then you dry them. So what you have, like a dry finger root, you grind them to be like a powder, like a tiny, tiny powder, and then you use like to extract the component out from the finger root powder. So we call it that extract now, okay? And that the extract will be further formulate as the, you know, like a drug. Like because of the extract, you know, you can monitoring or standardize the effective dose of the major compounds inside the finger root extracts, so the people are not to eat too much, okay, not to overload ourselves, so we can eat properly and safely. So in about 3 months from now, we plan to study in the animals, and the animal that we're going to use for this model is the hamsters. So the hamster will challenge with the virus, human virus, the SARS-CoV-2, and then we use the extracts, you know, and also the

competence to see whether you know is still effective in the animal study. And also we could learn the availability of the active compounds in the animal body, and we could use this result to adjust as a dose in the healthy volunteer, which is going to conduct maybe around 8 months or 10 months from now. So basically, we can actually forming a great team, not only the scientists, but also many parties that helping to move forward to build a drug from finger root. We can help Thailand to be successful and making a new drug from our country. I believe that this could be like something really great about the country that you know can help the other countries too, not to wait to get the drug from the outside. So this is the kind of thing that we have to change our mindset.